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7: Good evening and happy Wednesday, Central Illinois. I'm meteorologist Ben Whitney, and here's a look at your forecast from the WAND Weather Center. Cloudy skies throughout our Wednesday today, and that'll really stay the theme overnight tonight as well. Not a whole lot of movement in that cloud cover, helping those temperatures stay on the warm side, only down to around 70 degrees for Central Illinois for that overnight low. We'll be back into the mid-80s throughout our day tomorrow with those mostly cloudy skies. That's all ahead of our next round of showers and storms on the way. That'll bring us plenty of sunshine into this upcoming weekend.
8: Of course it did. Yeah, of course it did. What I'm saying, though, is that, like, I would not have regarded us last year as a step forward for Houston. And, you know, they're still fourth. So with different voters, it's just for the record, for the large part, except for Bobby. All this was his. Nobody contributed it. This is all but Justin. Uh-huh. If you're a Knicks fan, you're screaming, excuse me, where are the champions?
9: Yeah.
8: Where are the champions?
10: The Knicks went from third last year to fourth this year and won a championship in between.
8: Fifth.
10: Third to fifth, yeah. with a championship in between. Boy, that championship was a step back from the Knicks.
8: Listen, this is an incredible compliment to Mitchell Robinson, because clearly losing him. I will say this. I was just talking with an executive the other day. Mitchell Robinson is going to be a very interesting season, because the Celtics really think Mitchell Robinson is a valuable player. And really prioritize getting him in the offseason and prioritize getting him off the court when they played in the playoffs 2 years ago. And they obviously love what the analytics say about Mitchell Robinson, and they didn't love what the analytics said about Jaylen Brown. Not to say one is better than the other, just to be clear, but it sort of puts what they value, it sort of really puts what they value out there. And look, their track

0: 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It's a guessing game as to whether AI leaders have control over their technology. Is the solution simply more artificial intelligence? Also, the White House media ban that briefly affected groups like CNN could give media organizations a chance to rethink their coverage. And why the latest job interview debate involves iced coffee. 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
4: 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On Friday, September 4th, at about 11:30 p.m., Decatur police officers responded to a burglary in progress at a business located at 701 El Dorado Street. Before police arrived, a white male suspect broke through the front plexiglass door and entered the business. There was no cash on site. The suspect did, however, steal 3 sodas before leaving the building. The suspect then fled east on foot. Surveillance video was obtained and police are asking anyone who may recognize the suspect to come forward. The suspect was wearing a System of a Down band shirt pulled over his face. He was also wearing gray sweatpants, white socks, and black sandals. The photo of the suspect can be viewed on the Crime Stoppers website. If you have any information regarding this burglary, you can submit an anonymous tip through Crime Stoppers at 217-423-TIPS.
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6: Good evening and happy Wednesday, Central Illinois. I'm meteorologist Ben Whitney, and here's a look at your forecast from the WAND Weather Center. Cloudy skies throughout our Wednesday today, and that'll really stay the theme overnight tonight as well. Not a whole lot of movement in that cloud cover, helping those temperatures stay on the warm side, only down to around 70 degrees for Central Illinois for that overnight low. We'll be back into the mid-80s throughout our day tomorrow with those mostly cloudy skies. That's all ahead of our next round of showers and storms on the way. That'll bring us plenty of sunshine into this upcoming weekend.
7: This Bama team, you know, I had questions about the offensive line coming into the year. And look, last week against Kentucky, they got off to a slow start and then blew out Kentucky in the second half. I think they're just looking for the consistency. DeBoer and Ryan Grubb. I got to give a shout out to Ashton Daniels, the Florida State quarterback. His father, Juan, took my starting job in high school when I was a senior, and he was a freshman. He ended up playing the NFL, and I didn't even end up playing in college. But, you know, he's a kid that's bounced around from Stanford to Auburn and now to Florida State. And I think he had 4 total touchdowns, threw for 377 yards, had some turnovers. But that Alabama defense, I thought, was going to be better. And they've got to find some consistency as well. But yeah, it'll be interesting to see what Florida State does with DeBoer, because I think they've got an off week maybe after they play Miami, and they could be 2-5 at that point. And I was talking to David Hale, who was at the game with me last night, and he said that probably is the most logical place for it to happen. But man, Florida State is struggling so much financially. I just still don't know if they want to write a $49 million check.
8: Yeah, with Norvell.
7: Only if Jimbo comes back. Jimbo comes back.
8: Jimbo.
7: If Jimbo comes back and coaches, you know, you only have to pay him for each win, is what I've heard, which would be amazing.
8: Jimbo will work.
7: That's a way to save some money. Yeah. Yeah, I'd love to. There's no way.
8: Especially late in Jimbo's career, but he yeah, man, that'd be tough. Like last year, the UMass coach would have been on like food stamps. I mean, if you don't get that going, can't make the mortgage.
7: Hey, no disrespect.
8: Talking about
7: no disrespect. The three and oh Minutemen.
8: 3-0 Minutemen. Kidding me? Tall Cotton now. He's probably buying a Lexus if he's getting paid by the win. I mean, it's just goes. I tell you, quarterback who's playing a lot better, Lincoln Keenholz for Louisville. 14 to 23, 219 yards, 3 touchdowns. His total slugfest. Louisville beats SMU 41-31. This is a huge game in the ACC. 7 lead changes.

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3: Good evening and happy Wednesday, Central Illinois. I'm meteorologist Ben Whitney, and here's a look at your forecast from the WAND Weather Center. Cloudy skies throughout our Wednesday today, and that'll really stay the theme overnight tonight as well. Not a whole lot of movement in that cloud cover, helping those temperatures stay on the warm side, only down to around 70 degrees for Central Illinois for that overnight low. We'll be back into the mid-80s throughout our day tomorrow with those mostly cloudy skies. That's all ahead of our next round of showers and storms on the way. That'll bring us plenty of sunshine into this upcoming weekend.
4: That really humanized Scarpa, which kind of set it off for me. When I was finally in costume, you know, I had, that was my real hair. People think I was wearing a wig. I was like the departed hair. It was just like, I have to have this crazy comb over. That's all my real hair.
5: Nice.
4: And I was like, I got ready, came out, was in wardrobe, makeup, and Greg and Linda were sitting together, and he was like, oh my God, that's Daddy. And I was like, it just put it in perspective. It just humanized him for me in a way. It was like, okay, here's a guy who just lived in this world, which a lot of us don't really understand, and what he had to do to survive. You know, I felt like, okay, I got a connection to this guy, and you know, just, you know, this guy, he makes up his own rules.
6: And the FBI to this date has never acknowledged that Scarpa was part of helping the federal government in this crucial period of our country.
4: And oddly enough, he never helped the government convict anybody who was in the mafia. You know, he utilized all of his relationships, connections to help his guys get away with things. So, yeah, it's a crazy story.
6: Fascinating. Wow. And this is in theaters near you tomorrow. And what a cast, too.
4: Yeah.
6: Giancarlo Esposito, not pictured in the trailer. He's in it.
4: Yeah. David Strathairn.
6: Yeah. Yep. Josh Lucas as well. Yahya Abdul-Mateen, who's been
4: phenomenal.
6: Yeah,
4: that is amazing.
6: He's red hot right now.
4: Amazing. Yeah, yeah. He's been doing a lot. I said, but I was saying yes, yes.
6: Nice. Yes, yes. Yes,
4: he's been doing a lot of amazing work. And, you know, it was just so cool to be in there with this, like, younger kind of serious actor, you know, obviously classically trained. But it was amazing to see him play this part and carry this movie. I think people are going to be blown away.
6: All right. Again, it by any means available in theaters nationwide tomorrow, September 4th. Mark Wahlberg here on the program. You excited for your Patriots season? What do you got here?
4: I am. We had a pretty good year last year.
6: I should say a little bit
4: above what the expectations were.
6: I should say so.
4: And look, obviously we got a tougher schedule this year, according to everybody else. But I think Mike's got those guys really believing in themselves. Drake May is definitely the truth, and I think you know, they've added some nice pieces. It's exciting. Exciting to see what's going on now. The Red Sox are playing good. I was just trying to figure out who was going to beat the Yankees for me. I was rooting for the Dodgers. And then, you know, I was like, well, wait, we might actually be able to do this ourselves, because the Blue Jays are now kind of, you know, at the bottom of the barrel. Tampa looks good. But it's fun. It's nice to see those guys playing and young kids playing together and, you know, sweeping the dock.

0: yourself.
1: Yes.
0: And you would play Bill.
1: I would be very interested to explore that the possibility. That's for sure.
0: Okay, and so do you already do a Belichick or
1: no? But I got, you know, listen, I don't want to put it out there like that. You know, the same thing with Pete. Like, this will be endless amount of time and preparation. Same thing like with Scarper. You know, this will be months, if not a years, of work to prepare.
0: So would you play Pete? Would you play Pete Rose?
1: Yes. Yeah, but this is Pete. That's Pete when he's about to break the record, when he's managing,
0: right?
1: And then, you know, dealing with Giamatti and all that stuff. And so we've had a script, and we've been working on various. There's been various versions of the script, but we're getting very close.
2: Mm. Wow!
0: So oh, yeah. Okay. It would be the Pete Rose era of when he got popped. Is what
1: yeah,
0: you're saying?
1: Yeah. But starting with him, you know, kind of chasing, breaking the record, right. Managing the Reds,
0: right?
1: Player manager. And then, you know, all the other stuff that was going on. A very colorful life.
0: I always thought if he came out and did like an Oprah Winfrey tour.
1: Yeah.
0: Saying, don't be like me. Gambling can break up families. Gambling just destroys. I don't want to gamble anymore. Yeah. And just be like, he'd be in the Hall of Fame. I really swear.
1: Yeah, I think there was many things that he could have done. But I don't, you know, maybe he was just so far down that path that it was like now to come clean. Maybe he just thought it would be embarrassing for him or whatever. But I think now, posthumously, he'll walk right in, I think, first.
0: Well, I mean, now that he's first year, but unfortunately no longer
1: yes,
0: with
1: it's,
0: us.
1: Yes, it's very unfortunate.
0: You know what I mean?
1: But for me... he was such an amazing player. And look, we have all had seen many, many great people fall from grace.
0: Mm-hmm.
1: But I think he really learned his lesson. And I think how he came out on the other side, I think, is the thing that matters. And there is a cautionary tale there, but there's also a kind of raging bull, Wolf of Wall Street, kind of amazing, wildly entertaining, fun ride. And, you know, I just adore him. I think he was one of the greatest, obviously, ever.
0: That's in 27?
1: Yeah. Yeah, hopefully. Yeah, we've been working on it. It's like The Fighter and, you know, a couple of other movies that we've done. The good ones take time, and to develop them, to get them right, they take time. And I just hope I'm still, you know, believable in playing him at that age, which is, you know, kind of toward the end of his career.
0: I think you'll pull it off. Yeah. I've got a bunch of questions for you about so many things that you've been awesome in so many pop culture, iconic pop culture moments that you've been involved in. I got questions for you. We have a segment called Celebrity True or False, where we run down your list of stuff that you've done to see what's true or not,
1: sure,
0: or what we've read. And we've got some great production value, including somebody you were in The Departed with. Hit it.
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4: You can't handle the truth.
0: I think that voice sounds familiar to you right there, right? Pretty much.
1: My guy.
0: Okay, great. We'll get to that in a second. First up, true or false, Mark Wahlberg, the first Boogie Nights prosthetic was way too long and had to be shortened, and you've kept the second one at home, and you still own it. Correct?
1: I think the only one that I actually tried, fitted, wore, there was one that just kind of came up and hit me in the head, and that was not the kind of, you know, have the one.
0: The one.
1: Yes.
0: So it, but I guess.
1: The one that I wore in the film.
0: The one you wore in the film, yeah. Which was not the original one, is what you're saying.
1: Alan, ask Howard. These gentlemen were actually putting it on me.
0: Okay. Is that right?
1: Brave man.
0: I had no idea. Oh, royalty was here. My goodness. Wow. I imagine Alan, is that what you said?
1: Yeah.
0: Oh, I imagine Alan's got a very deft touch.
1: We're working with Roger Corman Day. So.
0: Okay. Wow. Had no idea. But I guess, if you will, this was a two-part question, but you still have the other one.
1: I do.
0: Do you ever bring it out at all?
1: I don't. I moved it once when I moved it. It was like, you know, it's like a Homie the Clown thing. You just start bobbing over the head with it. And you wanted to get crazy, but I think those days are past us.
5: Don't play that.
0: What a movie, man. I got a second one for you from this film. True or false? We had Thomas Jane on. He was kind of talking about this, so now we can follow up here.
1: Love Thomas.
0: Paul Thomas Anderson told the kid in the firecracker scene to light them whenever he wanted so you and the rest of the actors didn't know when they would explode.
1: Yeah, he was just randomly lighting them off for 4 days. We were in that scene. I think it was up to 4 days.
0: With Alfred Molina and you and Thomas Jane?
1: Yeah.
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1: 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On Friday, September 4th, at about 11:30 p.m., Decatur police officers responded to a burglary in progress at a business located at 701 El Dorado Street. Before police arrived, a white male suspect broke through the front plexiglass door and entered the business. There was no cash on site. The suspect did, however, steal three sodas before leaving the building. The suspect then fled east on foot. Surveillance video was obtained, and police are asking anyone who may recognize the suspect to come forward. The suspect was wearing a System of a Down band shirt pulled over his face. He was also wearing gray sweatpants, white socks, and black sandals. The photo of the suspect can be viewed on the Crime Stoppers website. If you have any information regarding this burglary, you can submit an anonymous tip through Crime Stoppers at 217-423-TIPS.
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0: Yeah, he did.
1: Oh, he did?
2: Oh, really?
3: Well, whatever. He's great. 7 feet.
1: But then, on, exactly. But put up the photograph. This one actually made me
2: beautiful. Hero. Yeah, same.
1: That Ewing feels that he's got a championship now.
2: Imagine if Ewing had a guy like Brunson on his team.
1: Well, he had Bernard King in his rookie season.
2: Well, yeah,
1: and Bernard was at the end of
2: it. But they never really.
1: Right. They never, like, it was never peak Bernard. But the fact that Brunson's like, all right, I'll hold the MVP trophy, but Pat, you take the Larry O.B.
2: Yeah.
1: His photograph. And the look on Brunson's face is just like, yeah, I did this. And I'm happy to share this with Patrick. Like, there's so many emotions when I see this.
2: A lot of emotions. The shot of Ewing in the Newsies cap, you know, when he's just kind of nodding like a proud dad, is beautiful. And Brunson, the way Brunson carried himself this whole run, like, just there's that shot of him walking out looking like Batman, just so, you know, stoic, stone-faced.
1: Right.
2: And you see Wemby when they went to the finals. I know he's younger, but he's like crying. He's emotional. And I'm like, dude, you're 7'5". Like, this guy's 6 feet tall.
1: Right.
2: And he's carrying himself like, yeah, let's, business isn't over yet.
1: And he refused to be in a room with the trophy or have a photograph of it or even a rendering of it on a backdrop. Like, whenever he was being interviewed by ESPN or ABC, it was like a dark backdrop. It didn't have like the trophy. He didn't want anything.
2: It's psycho stuff.
1: But
2: in a good way.
1: He's our psycho, right?
2: Oh, dude.
1: You know, like, as opposed to somebody else's. Like, you need that. Like, this is going to be, it's... Now about this. Let's go here. Their follow up. All right. They're putting LeBron in the building mm-hmm. and his first night as a Sixer. Mm-hmm. And everybody's gonna be sitting here thinking Knicks can be had. That this is just a one off. Because it's been like, when was the last time we did repeat champions? Was the Warriors.
0: Warriors. Yeah, it's been a while.
1: And so the Knicks are just gonna be that other one. What if the Knicks go ahead and do it again?
2: It's possible.
1: Shouldn't they be able to, right? You know,
2: let's
1: go.
2: Yeah, the Sixers are going to be tough, no question. I mean, losing Paul George is a good move for them. Gaining Jaylen Brown is a good move. Gaining LeBron, like, you look at, like, the Warriors, you're like, how did you not trade for Jaylen Brown? Because then you get LeBron with Steph Curry. You know, I don't, the Warriors front office, talk about letting down Steph Curry in these last few years, I think. When that guy does that, what he's done in the Olympics, like, you know he's got a little left in the tank. So... the Sixers look tough for sure. Edgecombe's really good. Maxey is like incredible. But yeah, why can't the Knicks do it again? Why not? Who's the biggest competition? Can the Pistons figure it out? Who's?
1: Go ahead, Chris. I'm sure you want to chime in here, although you're the team that acquired Paul George for Jaylen Brown.
0: I still think Boston's going to be right there too. Yeah.
2: Really?
0: Yeah.
2: Maybe. I mean, you never know, right? I mean, maybe it's weird to have guys as good as Tatum and Brown, and it just doesn't work. I mean, they won one, but it's weird that it's like you can't just coexist.
1: Right.
2: I also, for the Celtics, I always kind of resented that they were like, it's Tatum's team. I'm like, why can't you just be like, we're co-pilots? I didn't get...
1: Mm-hmm.
2: To me, that was just weird. It's like you're just trying to create
1: the
2: stuff.
1: There was something going on.
0: It feels like there's something going on. Also, just cap purposes, you're paying two guys more than 50% of the salary. That's just not sustainable in the way the NBA is kind of set up right now.
1: Who'd you run into or meet in the Knicks playoff run that you'd never met before, you know, down there on the old Celebrity Row? Or...
2: I mean, I've met most of them before. I ran to Bernard King. I chatted with him for a while. I had a show on MSG for a brief minute, and I interviewed him, and he always remembered me from it, which is just so strange.
1: He's the best.
2: He's the nicest guy, and got to say what up to Walt a couple of times. He's just the legend.
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3: Good evening, Central Illinois. I'm meteorologist Ben Whitney, and here's a look at your forecast from the WAND Weather Center. Cloudy skies as we wrap up these overnight hours and get you started for your Thursday morning. A little bit breezy with some winds coming up to 20 to 25 miles an hour throughout our Thursday. Those overnight lows, though, finish up around 70 degrees for Central Illinois. Not a whole lot of sunshine throughout our day as those mostly cloudy conditions stick around. Be on the warmer side again, though. Temperatures back up in the mid-80s ahead of our next round of showers and storms Thursday night and into Friday.
4: Approach worked for you guys during this series. Boston's got a lot of left-handers, and Yankees left-handed hitters hit almost 500 off of them all series. How were you approaching their lefties?
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6: 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ESPN insider Adam Schefter.
7: Rams head coach Sean McVay said he expects that Puka Nacua will, in fact, play on Sunday versus the Eagles. He's coming off that groin injury, but McVay does expect him back, and that was not the only news that McVay shared with reporters. He also said that the NFL has informed him that Josh Wallace should not have been called for the defensive pass interference that helped decide Sunday night's game in Denver. I'm sure that made Sean McVay feel much better to hear that from the NFL today. And the NFL told McVay, in his words, that it should not have been called DPI.
6: That play came on 3rd and 6. Denver wound up with 1st and goal at the 7. Broncos scored on the drive, took the lead, and we know how that wound up. ESPN analyst Adam Thielen, Andrew Hawkins, Dan Orlovsky.
8: So the Rams have 2 losses. One of them is in Australia, which could come back to bite them. Week 18 could be on the line. Division plays out. Now they have a loss when the NFL says, hey, that one's on us. Not great.
9: I've had that happen a couple of times in my career where the next day they come back like, well, we should have called that a flag. I'm like, don't even tell me that.
8: Yes.
9: Because I don't want to know that, because that would have changed the game. Just like that play, right? Yep. That changes the game. It's like you can't say that the next day and expect us to be like, you know, oh, awesome, now we know.
10: Hawk, should we go back to like the whole video replay and look at these plays? Because we've had a few that have been game deciders. I'm curious what you think about that.
11: It's tough because you could do it for every single play.
10: True.
11: For every play you can review, you will find a penalty. Yeah. You will find a foul that changes the fabric of the game. So you have to rely on the referees and the people that are in place for it. It just sucks, to Adam's point, when those kind of things happen and they determine a game and ultimately could determine a season.
8: Yeah. In that moment, you know, there's 6 clips in that game where you could have called the same pass interference that they don't.
10: Yeah.
8: We see the one that they do, and it's obviously tremendous impact on the game.
6: Rams hearing from the league doesn't do them any good in hindsight. SportsCenter All Night, ESPN Radio.
12: It didn't get done. It didn't happen. That's really just old news for me now. It's mainly just focus on what I got ahead of me and just really just getting back to 100%.
13: It seemed like you were non-committal when we talked last time about if you would play without a contract. Now that one has not gotten done, are you planning to play when you're healthy?
12: Yeah, definitely.
6: Took a lot of time. It was contentious. It was a standoff in Pittsburgh. Steelers and Joey Porter are now parting ways. Porter is en route to the Dallas Cowboys. Pittsburgh on Wednesday agreeing to trade Porter to the Cowboys for a 2027 sixth rounder and a second rounder in 2028. Marks the end of a saga that stretched through the Steelers' offseason as he was sidelined awaiting the extension, but he's also sidelined by a back injury. Steelers in the spotlight on Thursday.
14: Sports Center all night. Thursday night preview. Steelers at Browns.
15: The Steelers had an impressive win over the Bengals on Sunday. It's a short week for Pittsburgh. They faced the Browns on Thursday night. And the Steelers often showed explosiveness on Sunday, which they had lacked in their first two games of this season.
11: Aaron Rodgers didn't have to bear the entire responsibility for production in this game. And even the receivers, now you're calling plays to help your quarterback who had some dimes out there. Yeah. And the receivers, who again have another step to take, were much better than they were in the first 2 weeks.
16: Empty set for Rodgers. Gets a snap. Back to pass. Looking, floating left and deep. Has a man down there. It's Roman Wilson. And he's in for a Pittsburgh Steelers touchdown.
17: We have not had the best performance on Thursday nights. I think we're trying to turn a new leaf and get this W on a Thursday and enjoy that long weekend. But we got to be on our P's and Q's this week.
18: He said, the crowd don't like me. And I went, he can't name him the starter. He's mentally out of it. He ain't ready to play. Excuse me. I'm sorry. He was ready to play. Coach knows. He knows his team better than me. He made Deshaun Watson the quarterback. Deshaun Watson's playing well.
19: Watson looks left. Deshaun up in the pocket. Deshaun throws. End zone touchdown! Harold Bannon!
20: I'm not saying that the Browns are definitely a playoff team, right? But what Todd Monken has at least been able to do is give us flashes of Deshaun of old. And I think that's been encouraging.
21: We're super excited. You know, ultimately, you know, as a locker room, we just stay locked in, make sure we got our craft and everything that, you know, our game plan is so we can go out there and execute at a high level. We're playing a very tough opponent, an experienced opponent. We got to make sure that we have all our things locked in going into that game.
6: 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Steelers and Browns for Thursday night. Speaking of Pittsburgh, Penguins were in action on Wednesday. Pennsylvania matchup against the Flyers.
22: They're back in the Flyers zone. Novak far circle to LaPierre near circle. A give and go from Malkin. Back to LaPierre at the hash marks. Up to Malkin near point. LaPierre inside the near circle. Malkin one-timer. He scores! Evgeny Malkin joins in on the fun with a power play goal. And it's 3-0 Penguins here in the second period.
6: Penguins radio network, it will be a 7-0 shutout of the Flyers. Penguins 7-goal margin of victory, their largest in a season opener all time. 7-0 shutout win, tied for the second largest in a season opener in the NHL all time. Maple Leafs get past the Islanders. It's a 2-1 win for Toronto. First professional meeting between Matthew Schaefer and Gavin McKenna, number one overall picks in 2025 and 2026. Previously represented Canada as teammates in junior level competition. Toronto gets the 2-1 win over the Islanders in their opening night. Three teams moving on. That's next. SportsCenter All Night continues. It's ESPN Radio.
14: 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Tennessee came up short against top-ranked Texas in its conference opener. Now, the Vols look to bounce back as the 3-1 Auburn Tigers come to town. 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
27: Traffic alert. Dunn Company will be milling and paving roadway on East Grand Avenue, weather permitting.
0: This work will cause intermittent closures on East Grand Avenue from Jasper Street to North 22nd Street, with a one-lane moving work zone with flaggers present. The work starts Monday, September 28th until Monday, October 5th. Motorists should slow down and use extreme caution through the work zone and are encouraged to seek an alternate route.
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10: Good evening, Central Illinois. I'm meteorologist Ben Whitney, and here's a look at your forecast from the WAND Weather Center. Cloudy skies as we wrap up these overnight hours and get you started for your Thursday morning. A little bit breezy with some winds coming up to 20 to 25 miles an hour throughout our Thursday. Those overnight lows, though, finish up around 70 degrees for Central Illinois. Not a whole lot of sunshine throughout our day as those mostly cloudy conditions stick around. Be on the warmer side again, though. Temperatures back up in the mid-80s ahead of our next round of showers and storms Thursday night and into Friday.
6: Game two. Two hits, including a home run, drove in four. He spoke with our Jeff Passan.
28: Cody, your night starts off with your father throwing you the first pitch of the game. The Red Sox season essentially ends when you hit that three-run home run. Ben Rice gets walked before you. How are you feeling going into that at-bat when that happens?
29: Honestly, with the way he's been swinging it, it was kind of in the back of my mind. I didn't know if they were going to do it. And then once I saw him put the four fingers up, you know, stay simple. Stay within my plan. Got a good pitch to hit there, and I should try to put a good swing on it.
28: The simple approach worked for you guys during this series. Boston's got a lot of left-handers, and Yankees left-handed hitters hit almost 500 off of them all series. How were you approaching their lefties?
29: You know, we have pretty good dialogue, pretty good plan, really good team over there. Our pitching did a great job of keeping the games close, allowing us to break it open there later in the game. So, you know, we just continue to play our game, and that was fun.
28: Division series is next. You are very familiar with Tampa Bay, the top seed. What's it going to take to beat them?
29: It's going to be tough. We're going to have to continue to pitch. They got a lot of good arms over there, good lineup. They're a good team, and I think it's going to be a fun series.
6: Yankees advancing to the next series to face the Rays. New York went 6-7 against Tampa Bay this season. Where might Tampa Bay be vulnerable? Mark Toppin from the Tampa Bay Times.
8: in my mind, where I think the Rays are vulnerable is, you know, when they're going to face that high-end starting pitching constantly. You, obviously, that's part of the playoffs. You're not facing a lot of number four and number five starters. You're not facing that 11th or 12th guy or 13th guy in the bullpen very often. It's, like I said, a contact-oriented offense. They don't strike out a lot, but they're playing the Yankees, and they just went through that gauntlet of those four guys in that four-game series where they clinched in the second game of that doubleheader. But Schlitler, Fried, Cole, whatever order, that's pretty high end. Because otherwise, the athleticism is going to still play. You know, you can still get bunts down, but it's just going to be that high end pitching, the three Neanderthal aircraft carrier type hitters at the top of the order in Diaz, Aranda, and Caminero. They settled on that batting order. Hicks has been a really good bridge, but you know, how does that fare against the really high end starting pitching?
6: Mark Toppin. Earlier on, sources tell Jeff Passan, the podcast, Yankees closing out their series in two on Wednesday. So do the White Sox. As they get the victory over the Astros, they close it out 7-3 to take the first two on the road. White Sox winning a playoff series for the first time since the 2005 World Series. White Sox sweeping the wild card round on the heels of receiving that blessing from Pope Leo, the venerable leader of the Catholic Church, the leader of the White Sox, Will Venable.
11: I'm proud of the guys and certainly happy for them as they're, you know, probably the only ones in this country that believe that they could be in this spot. And they maintain that belief in the beginning of the season and went throughout the season, maintaining that. And, they made it happen, you know, so.

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6: That was hinted at by one of the teams for a while, and that would be the Dallas Cowboys, trading for cornerback Joey Porter Jr. from the Pittsburgh Steelers. The Steelers on Wednesday night agreed to trade Porter to the Cowboys for a 27 sixth round pick and a 28 second round pick. Sources told ESPN, of course, there was the guaranteed money dispute with Joey Porter Jr. and the Pittsburgh Steelers. The Dallas Cowboys had been hinting at the idea of, we'll add, if there's someone to add, we'll go out there and use draft capital if there's someone to add. There's nothing more dangerous than an old man with money, was the quote from Jerry Jones. CC, what did the Cowboys get here in Joey Porter Jr.?
7: Well, they got somebody that can lock down when it comes to being able to cover receivers man-to-man. I got to be honest, looking at the Cowboys secondary and their depth chart, Joey Porter Jr. may well step in and be the best player in that secondary. He's that good, right? And so I think the Dallas Cowboys had to find a way to try to upgrade on the defensive end. And their biggest needs were edge rusher and secondary. Now, Siobhan Revelle and Kobe Durant had some injuries that they sustained in the early goings. Those aren't expected to be long-term, but with guys in the back end being nicked up, it created even more urgency for the Cowboys to make a move in that aspect of their team. So I like the decision to go after somebody like Joey Porter Jr. He brings an aggressiveness. He brings a swagger. We know who his daddy was. We know all of the things that come along with that in terms of the culture, the attitude. The Dallas Cowboys need that on the defensive side of the ball. And so this is why Jerry Jones got aggressive and gave up a second-round pick in 2028 in order to acquire JPJ.
8: He's also probably looking at the landscape of that division and saying, if we're going to be aggressive, now's the time to do it. First couple weeks of the season, all these teams are finding their rhythm, but you have the Giants, who have their quarterback, who's lost for the season, unfortunately, and you have the Commanders with Jaden Daniels banged up. I know that they just won a game, but how sustainable is that, and how good are they going to be?
7: Yeah.
8: Meanwhile, while the Eagles are sitting there at 2-1, there's questions about the offense. There's questions about that team. So Jerry's probably looking at the Cowboys and saying, I felt great about my squad heading into the season. Through the first 3 weeks, are there areas of improvement? Sure. But if I can go out there and remedy some of that, if I can help this team, I think we might have a pretty good shot to win the division.
6: You think his back is going to magically feel better for Sunday?
7: Well, listen, you're not trading what the Cowboys traded for him if they don't believe that they can get him on the field. Because they need bodies at this point. Now, based on the reporting around this, it doesn't sound like a deal is imminent. But I got to imagine if you're Joey Porter Jr., this is a situation where if you're agreeing to go to the Dallas Cowboys and you've been holding out, essentially, or holding in with the Pittsburgh Steelers because of money, that there is some type of framework that's in place that makes you feel more than comfortable. with stepping on the field right now for them. So I got to believe that Joey Porter Jr. is going to play sooner rather than later.
6: Well, and this Sunday, I mean, Cowboys-Texans is such a big game already. It's like a life-on-the-line game for the Texans.
7: Yeah.
6: And a what-the-hell-were-you-talking-about all-offseason Cowboys-players game if they lose. Like, if you way more interesting. Like, tonight, and we'll get to all of this, but speaking of the Steelers, tonight, the Browns and the Steelers. Insanely interesting if you project wins for both teams and then connect dots, right? Like, oh, imagine if they win, what happens? This game, Cowboys-Texans, which Porter may or may not play in, if you project losses for both teams and the Texans start 0-4, you can't then revert back to, well, they started 0-3 last year. Cool. They're 0-4 this year. Mm. Cowboys 1-3, and it's like, all right, well, you're 1-3. Yeah, the Eagles may not be as good as you thought they were initially, or I thought they were because their defense. They have the Rams this weekend, so that's theoretically tough. Giants are without a starting quarterback in Jackson Dart, so maybe you still have a path. But at 1-3, and as Adam Schefter just tweeted out, the Cowboys now have two players they traded for to want lucrative extensions, Joey Porter Jr. and George Pickens, both of whom are represented by Micah Parsons' agent, David Mulligetta. Mm. That's his name. David Mulligetta.
7: Jerry Jones gonna know that name.
6: That's where I'm going. So when you're saying, CC, that there's likely a wink-wink deal, then I also have to assume progress has been made between Jones and Mulligetta. And if progress has been made between Jones and Mulligetta, then I have to ask, why couldn't they do that a few years ago? Because are they actually better off without Micah? Because all of this stems from, we're gonna remove Micah, and then get all these pieces, whether it's Quinnen Williams, whether it's Kenny Clark, and now Joey Porter Jr. Are the Dallas Cowboys better with multiple defenders versus the one great defender?
7: Well, I've been saying that for years now. I thought that the Dallas Cowboys should move on from Micah Parsons and try to spread those resources across the rest of the roster. Now, we'll see what ends up happening. We'll see who ends up being right. Both teams right now don't look great. If you're looking at the Certainly Packers not. And the Cowboys. So we'll see who wins when it comes to the Micah Parsons trade. But this is a big chip for the Dallas Cowboys. This is really important to be able to add a player like Joey Porter Jr. The Dallas Cowboys this season, they've given up 7 passing touchdowns already. Right? There are only 3 teams in the NFL that have given up more passing touchdowns. Joey Porter Jr. has not allowed a passing touchdown into his coverage since week 8 of 2023.
8: Ooh.
7: Yeah, that's over 1,000 snaps in coverage.
6: 1,000.
7: It's by far the longest streak in the National Football League right now. So that's what you're adding. He allows just a 55.9 passer rating into his coverage. So that's what the Dallas Cowboys are getting in theory.
6: So if they max out ability, not only money, if they max out the ability of Joey Porter, the ability of Quinnen Williams, the ability of Kenny Clark, that is more valuable to a defense than the singular maxing out of effort and ability of Micah Parsons.
7: Well, here's the thing, Ev. I don't even know how you would try to quantify that beyond winning football games. That's all that matters.
6: Well, right now they did more winning with Micah than without him.
7: But my point is this. Can Joey Porter Jr. help you move this defense forward from what we saw in Brazil in week 3?
6: Okay, that's a great question. I know you hate the hypotheticals you can't prove, but I'll do it. I'll throw it this way.
7: But I mean, that's what's fresh in Jerry Jones' mind.
6: If he's defending Zay Flowers. If he's defending, now they're not in man, they were in zone. Well, so
7: they were in man. That's the problem.
6: No, they weren't man.
7: They weren't man.
6: Zone.
7: They should have been in zone.
6: Yeah. But if he was the one defending Zay Flowers,
7: you feel a lot better about your chances.
6: They're 2-1.
7: And I guess that's the point, though. When you have Joey Porter Jr. and you can put him on opposing team's number one receiver, you know you have a better chance of being able to stop moments like that happening.
6: Got it. So while Jerry Jones has been hinting at this for a while, there's an argument simultaneously. This was planned for a while. And reactionary off of Sunday. Because he doesn't want to see that again.
7: Well, I mean, listen, I said this for weeks, that this is somebody that should be on the Cowboys' radar, along with the Detroit Lions. Like, right, I said Joey Porter Jr., amongst other names that were edge rushers up front. It makes sense that the Cowboys would make this move.
6: Our guy, Harry Douglas, will join us. Freddie and Harry, coming up next. We're on Sportsmanlike, presented by Progressive Insurance.
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16: Traffic alert. Dunn Company will be milling and paving roadway on East Grand Avenue, weather permitting. This work will cause intermittent closures on East Grand Avenue from Jasper Street to North 22nd Street, with a one-lane moving work zone with flaggers present. The work starts Monday, September 28th until Monday, October 5th. Motorists should slow down and use extreme caution through the work zone and are encouraged to seek an alternate route.
17: Scores tied, top of the seventh, the closer's coming in. So who are you going to trust to bring you the action? 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
24: Good evening, Central Illinois. I'm meteorologist Ben Whitney, and here's a look at your forecast from the WAND Weather Center. Cloudy skies as we wrap up these overnight hours and get you started for your Thursday morning. A little bit breezy with some winds coming up to 20 to 25 miles an hour throughout our Thursday. Those overnight lows, though, finish up around 70 degrees for Central Illinois. Not a whole lot of sunshine throughout our day as those mostly cloudy conditions stick around. Be on the warmer side again, though. Temperatures back up in the mid-80s ahead of our next round of showers and storms Thursday night and into Friday.
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7: Oh, yeah. Come on now, Harry. We got the five-hour energy challenge. You know I'm team jelly donut. I know you're team Boston cream. Last week, you got the best of me. You rolled with LSU. I went with Texas A&M. I was wrong in a big way because Texas A&M got blowed out. Who you got this week with our five-hour energy challenge? What's the college football team that needs to bring the energy in a bounce-back performance?
26: Well, that team that needs that Boston cream to live a dream is going to be the Tennessee Volunteers. They allowed 10 sacks last week versus the Texas Longhorns. They play Auburn this week, but it's also that offense, right? They didn't have but one explosive play, only over 20 yards. That was a touchdown to Mike Matthews. But then also, they only ran the football for 70 yards. This was a team going into that game that was just shy of 300 yards rushing each week. So they got to get the run game going again. They got to get the explosive plays going back, and they got to protect the quarterback, young Faison Brandon. So I'm going with the Tennessee Volunteers over the Auburn Tigers.
7: Wow, I like that one. 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Harry, I love that one. That was a candidate for my bounce back pick, but you know I got only one.

0: of us thought that it was the wrong move for him to be the starting quarterback, but he's also there every single day in the meeting rooms, on the practice field, and also talking to Deshaun Watson one-on-one. So right now it's looking like that decision is the right one, and I'm looking forward to seeing what we have tonight. Pittsburgh versus the Cleveland Browns.
1: Well, people are going to have to make the right decision with 5-Hour Energy. 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
2: Yeah,
1: so,
2: buddy.
1: Before we say goodbye for now to Harry Douglas, 5P to 8P Eastern, Freddie and Harry, make your case for why your 5-Hour Energy is the best, Harry, and then CeCe will do with his as well.
0: Well, it's easy. It's the best slogan in America right now. If you want to live the dream, you better have that Boston cream. What other life would you want to live?
2: You want to live that team jelly donut life. And here's the thing, Harry, I'm a simple man. I need simple things in my life. And this just tastes better than Boston cream. And here's the other thing, the efficacy of it. I need something right now that's going to help me power through them sleepless nights because I'm a parent of an 8-month-old boy. So this is what I use to get me ready to go in the mornings. 5-Hour Energy, and of course, the flavor of the jelly donut 5-Hour Energy is just supreme.
1: Well done, as always.
0: Now, Evan, let me finish with this, though, because I'm going to do this every week I come on. Listen, we love our amazing mothers, but once again, I'm going to give a shout-out to all the active fathers that are doing a lot of things for their kids and being present in their kids' lives and making sure you keep that steadiness and they're on the right path. So shout-out to those fathers once again.
1: Well, I appreciate it. I left my son at basketball practice and didn't arrange a ride home last night.
2: Better than me. But Harry, I like the ride.
0: Evan, I'm not talking about you then, Evan.
2: Hey, Harry, I like the ride music, by the way. That new Kirk Franklin. I see you. I saw that.
1: Harry Douglas will be on the ride today, and if the Braves music. Beat the Phillies tonight on ESPN Radio, Pat and Cam are going to have to deal with that. 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
3: 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Tennessee came up short against top-ranked Texas in its conference opener. Now, the Vols look to bounce back as the 3-1 Auburn Tigers come to town. 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
1: 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Big trade in the NFL last night. Cowboys acquired Joey Porter Jr. Steelers, 28 second round pick, 27 sixth round pick. Late last night, that trade, after a lot of the baseball was done, three of the baseball games done by the time this trade happened, I think three of the games were done at the time. I don't remember the exact, but the Phillies had beaten the Braves by then. White Sox had eliminated the Astros. Yankees had eliminated the Red Sox. Then that happens. Padres beat the Cubs and eliminate them late night last night. WNBA action as well. The Dream eliminating the Mystics and the Wings and Valkyries tied at one apiece. Arike Gumbawale had 45 points in that game last night. Unbelievable. And tonight you got a game three elimination game fever and aces, but you had this trade last night. We've talked about the Cowboys part of it. What about the Steelers part of it now? Because they are a 2-1 football team going into what has become a pretty damn big Thursday night football game between the Steelers and the Browns. Why? No, not because they've played each other forever, but because they're both with winning records. And the Steelers have a winning record without Joey Porter Jr. playing a snap. They have extra ammo now in terms of the draft. May I throw out a theory?
2: What's up?
1: I think the Steelers should continue to tear off pieces while trying to win simultaneously.
2: Okay.
12: Seems counterintuitive, Ev.
1: I understand that. Aaron Rodgers and Mike McCarthy should be, in theory, good enough to get you to be respectable. I don't know that you should worry about a winning record, winning the Super Bowl, etc., because that's not going to happen. You're not winning the Super Bowl with this team. But you brought up, what if a team blows you away for T.J. Watt?
2: Yes.
1: And what I'm saying is, if they blow you away for T.J. Watt, you may be able to make that trade, and you may have so much ammo that you say, can we rewind? Is there a younger player available that we could? Like, why not churn on the fly here if you're the Steelers? I think what they did was smart.
2: So you want the Steelers to do what the Cowboys are trying to do right now?
1: That's a good point. Yes. Yeah. Kind of churn on the fly.
2: I would be okay with that if they had a quarterback. That seemed like the biggest priority for the Pittsburgh Steelers in the now and into the foreseeable future. What's next at quarterback? They've been trying to answer that question for the better part of the last decade.
1: Does this trade get them any closer to that in terms of extra ammo?
2: Yeah, it's a second-round pick.
1: Yeah.
2: That's significant. Now, you'd like to have it in 2027 as opposed to 2028, but the Dallas Cowboys are light when it comes to their draft picks next year. So, it makes sense. Joey Porter Jr. wasn't going to play for you unless you gave him an extension. You opted not to pay him. The Steelers don't negotiate during the season. Mm-hmm. So the writing was seemingly on the wall. You weren't going to have his services. He wasn't helping your team move forward on the field. At least he could help your front office move forward in terms of the overall program into future years by being able to add talent with the draft pick. Now, in terms of what the Steelers are capable of doing without Joey Porter Jr., I said it before the start of this year, the ceiling for this team was the ceiling that they reached last year, which is a wild card round exit. That's the best that they can hope for. And I don't think that they're going to be capable of even getting to those heights this season. I just don't see it. So, yeah, this is a big game in theory on Thursday night because you're talking about AFC North rivals, but it's in name only. I don't think this is a significant game when it comes to trying to determine who are the contenders in the AFC. I don't.
1: So, Smalls, let me ask you this. Big picture, we take a step back, we listen to you. You are positive, Midwest Michelle, smile on the face. Let me see the good in this. Give us the analysis of Steelers are actually going in the right direction with a trade like this and everything they've done. Can you, Miss Positive, do that here?
11: Well, let me try.
1: Okay.
11: Let me try here. Well, first of all, with Joey Porter, as CeCe said, you were in between a rock and a hard place. He was banged up, and it didn't seem like he was going to get any healthier without an extension or if he was going to go somewhere else. And as you mentioned,
2: it's amazing the healing power of cash.
11: It's crazy. I, too, could heal quickly with some cash. But they also, as you said, it's a matter of principle within the organization that they weren't going to negotiate. So they did what was best for them with this specific situation. You get some capital, you remedy something that you couldn't really deal with at the time, you move forward. But however, this is a team that won the division last year, and I know there were extenuating circumstances throughout the division with injuries, especially at the quarterback position. But you're sitting there at 2-1, you just beat the Bengals, you have an interesting stretch of football coming up here. You have the Browns, the Colts, the Bucks, the Saints, and then the Browns again, followed by the Bengals, who you just beat. Maybe they are thinking that they have a chance. Maybe they are thinking that with Aaron Rodgers and Mike McCarthy, what they saw last week versus the Bengals is the blueprint that Rodgers kept talking about. That he was saying, if everybody around me can just do their jobs, I can execute at the level I know that I can. And Mike McCarthy is saying, I put you in positions like we saw last weekend that I trust you in. I don't know if I buy all that, but maybe that is what they are thinking. That through 3 weeks, they're in a better position than maybe they anticipated. And why not try to go for it?
1: So, Smalls, now I have to bring in the negative. Well, either or. So maybe you want to choose the positive. The Pittsburgh Steelers, after this trade last night, are more likely to finish in first place or last place in the AFC North.
11: I have to say first place. Because I don't know if I can trust the Bengals. I certainly don't trust the Browns. So I would put them, best case scenario, competing with the Ravens for the top of the division. I think Baltimore is obviously better. The Bengals could ultimately be better than them. But where they sit right now, I would say closer to first than last.
1: CeCe, same for you.
2: I would say closer to last than first.
1: Why?
2: I mean, if the Ravens and the Bengals have their quarterbacks for all 17 games, I don't think there's a chance that the Pittsburgh Steelers are any better than third place.
11: But is that something that you're willing to put stock into?
2: That those quarterbacks are going to be available? Hell no. No.
1: Well, Lamar's on the injury report yesterday with the back. I mean, no. I assume he's going to play.
11: That's what I'm saying. If you're the Steelers and you're thinking, okay, if best case scenario for those two teams, they have their quarterbacks for the entirety of the season, that changes
2: but what
11: our
2: does that,
11: path.
2: But what does that get you, though? Okay, say you win the division like you did last year. You got a home playoff game. Who are you beating? That's the thing. When we start talking about the teams that are going to be wild card teams, who are you beating?
1: Raiders are the only one, and that's so insulting what I just did. I'm acknowledging that. The Raiders, if they slip in, are the one team that you could sit there and say, making the playoffs is winning this, and the Browns. Raiders/Browns. Making the playoffs is winning the Super Bowl for them. In theory, if they go to Pittsburgh for a hypothetical playoff game, you could see the Steelers winning 21-20. How about that?
2: Yeah, but I mean,
1: I'm not saying it's happening.
2: You could have said that last year with the Texans, and they lost, and CJ Stroud was awful.
11: Terrible.
2: So what are we saying? I don't understand why, if you're the Pittsburgh Steelers, I don't understand what you're doing.
1: We're unsportsmanlike.
11: There's nothing worse than waking up.
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0: The Decatur Police Department is asking for your help in solving this week's Crime of the Week. On Friday, September 4th, at about 11:30 p.m., Decatur police officers responded to a burglary in progress at a business located at 701 El Dorado Street. Before police arrived, a white male suspect broke through the front plexiglass door and entered the business. There was no cash on site. The suspect did, however, steal three sodas before leaving the building. The suspect then fled east on foot. Surveillance video was obtained and police are asking anyone who may recognize the suspect to come forward. The suspect was wearing a System of a Down band shirt pulled over his face. He was also wearing gray sweatpants, white socks, and black sandals. A photo of the suspect can be viewed on the Crime Stoppers website. If you have any information regarding this burglary, you can submit an anonymous tip through Crime Stoppers at 217-423-TIPS.
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9: Pick of the day.
10: All right, the pick of the day is brought to you by DraftKings. Stay tuned because you'll hear more about DraftKings and all it has to offer throughout our shows. DraftKings, the crown is yours. So for the pick of the day, we're going with an all PA picks segment.
11: Okay.
10: We're going with the Phillies to win over the Braves. Game 3 of the wild card down at Truist Park in Atlanta. And we're going with the Steelers to win tonight on the road against the Browns. All PA pick of the day at plus 209. It's got a little bit of juice. Steelers to win, Phillies to win. Good night in Pennsylvania. That is the pick of the day.
12: He survived a terrible, terrible moment in our history.
13: The most unsportsmanlike moment of the day.
14: That was terrible.
15: Was not a great look.
11: And we here on Unsportsmanlike are sponsored by DraftKings. Stay tuned because you'll hear more about DraftKings and all it has to offer throughout the show. DraftKings, the crown is yours.
10: So what do you think about the all-PA pick of the day?
11: I like it.
10: You like it?
11: That's where I would have gone
10: to. Do you think that's the outcome? I mean, the sports equinox, we have to have multiple things as a part of the pick of the day.
11: I love that.
10: Yes.
11: I would take the Steelers over the Browns, and the way that the Phillies came alive with the bats,
10: yeah.
11: I would also have chosen them over the Braves.
10: Listen, picking the Steelers is a head-over-heart play. I actually think that the Steelers are going to win tonight. My hope is that the Browns win tonight. I want the Browns to win tonight. I want the Browns to keep winning because that would be the most Browns thing. To have ambiguity, to not have clarity about what your future is at quarterback, to fall into the Deshaun Watson of it all once again. I would love that.
11: The guy whose contract, suspensions, and injuries, and general poor play, has derailed your franchise, who trashed the fan base.
10: Force you to trade Myles Garrett.
11: You lose Kevin Stefanski.
10: You lose Kevin Stefanski, two-time coach of the year.
11: All of a sudden, at an inopportune time, some would say, starts winning games. That is an emotional conundrum, to say the least.
10: I love it. And that's what I want for the Browns. Exactly, Kenny. That's what I want for the Browns.
11: Shout out to Kenny.
10: See, I got the Browns shirt on. That's what I want.
11: Oh, I realized that. Yeah. Okay. Well, speaking of Steelers and Browns, let's talk about the Steelers' former head coach, Mike Tomlin, because he's in the news because he revealed his Minecraft city. That's exactly right. He spent 12 years building this Minecraft city. And he revealed it yesterday over a 19-minute span. He teased it with an unbelievable tweet at Coach Tomlin. He put out there yesterday, tonight, 8 p.m., my Minecraft city. Subscribe now, with a graphic that shows him in front of a piece of the city. And it says rooftops, penthouses, and urban living. I'm locked in. I was locked in. We have our unsportsmanlike moments of the day. We're presented by Progressive Insurance. Vegas East, what do you have for us coming off of Mike Tomlin's Minecraft City?
9: Yes, there's a lot of big reaction to this across the sports world. One of the greatest things that's, I think, ever happened in the NFL.
11: This is just
9: a bombshell reveal. So Mace Tomlin, his oldest son, who I believe is with him in the video. I don't know which son is with him in the video. But Mace Tomlin quote tweeted Mike Tomlin's tweet and said, "Bro, I used to come home sometimes and my PlayStation would just be gone and I wasn't in trouble." So Mike Tomlin would just take his son's PlayStation and be playing Minecraft without even telling him, not like reprimanding him and, you know, removing it or anything. So,
10: well, I just want to have a point of clarification. That's not Mace Tomlin's PlayStation. That's Mike Tomlin's PlayStation.
9: Exactly.
10: I'm pretty sure he bought it.
11: As a father, yeah, you now are making sure that's known.
10: I might let you borrow it. You could use it, but that's mine.
11: You didn't pay for it.
10: You didn't earn it. Exactly.
11: It was a gift.
10: Exactly. But here's the thing that I love about that tweet, Smalls, and I have no idea what Minecraft is, never played it before. No clue.
11: I haven't either.
10: Except for what the guys in Vegas East just broke down for us. The tweet itself, what was it? Rooftops, penthouses, and urban living?
11: Correct.
10: Here I was thinking that Mike Tomlin was a suburban guy or a get away from it all and solitude. Mike Tomlin just alluded to the fact that he is about that life.
11: Oh.
10: He is about that action, boss.
11: Aquariums, penthouses,
10: yeah,
11: lighting.
10: I didn't know that
11: speakeasy?
10: Mike Tomlin and I had that in common. I'm a city guy. I'm from the Bronx. I live in Manhattan now. I love this. I love this for Mike Tomlin. I love that he and I are on the same wave in terms of the lifestyle. I like that.
11: He built rooftops. He went full
10: penthouses.
11: Drake. Went full Drake. Views, very important.
10: Yes.
11: He talked about it a lot.
14: Full stadiums. Like full blown. He has a whole baseball stadium. He has a soccer stadium. He has a football stadium. Like,
11: he worked on this for 12 years.
14: It's crazy.
10: And they're all in the city. I like that.
14: Yeah.
10: They're not in the burbs.
11: Urban living.
10: It's urban living. It's at its finest. I love that. Mike Tomlin.
11: We would want to live in Tomlin's Minecraft city.
10: Yeah, exactly.
9: This place looks awesome.
10: It sounds like Mike Tomlin is riching well. Mm-hmm. It does. I like that.
11: What else you guys got?
9: All right. So another reaction to Mike Tomlin's Minecraft reveal was from former Steelers running back Le'Veon Bell. Le'Veon Bell tweeted, "We were trying to win Super Bowls and Coach T was on Minecraft building cities." Le'Veon Bell, didn't you sit out an entire season in your prime? And Mike Tomlin won a Super Bowl. You did not. I don't think he should be the one saying this.
10: Yeah, Le'Veon Bell got to have several seats, bro. Like, I know that he's trying to get in on the fun and laughing. But, like, to take a dig at Mike Tomlin, who is one of the most decorated coaches that we've seen in the NFL over the last two decades, in my book, a no-doubt Hall of Famer. Le'Veon Bell, I'm going to need for you to chill out.
14: Is he wrong?
9: However, Warren Sharp tweeted, "Mike Tomlin, Minecraft splits."
11: Oh, gosh.
9: So, Mike Tomlin says he's been working on this for 12 years. So, he made the split in 2014. So, before 2014, Tomlin before Minecraft, 7 seasons, a Super Bowl win, 2 Super Bowl trips, and a 5-3 playoff record. Mm. Mike Tomlin, since he started building the Minecraft city, 12 seasons, 0 Super Bowl wins, ooh, 0 Super Bowl, ooh, trips, and a 3-9 playoff record.
11: Staff's
9: so
11: not in his favor.
9: We give Kyler Murray all this grief, you know, for playing COD, but Mike Tomlin really slipped since he started building this city.
11: Independent city clause from Coach T, Mike Tomlin? Mike T?
9: Independent Minecraft clause?
10: I think it has a lot more to do with not having prime Ben Roethlisberger, but that's just me.
9: He had prime Ben Roethlisberger.
10: What?
11: Not for the entirety of his tenure.
10: Oh, come on, man.
14: Killer Bees?
9: Wait, what? He had prime best Ben Roethlisberger for the for 10, 12 years, basically.
10: Yeah, and he went to two Super Bowls. I'm talking about I'm talking about the Minecraft split, sir.
11: And the back end.
14: Like 2016?
9: Post 2014. I think Ben Kraft.
10: 2016,
11: instead of Minecraft, it's Minecraft.
9: And that's the last time they won a playoff game was that season.
10: Okay, but that was probably the last time you would say he had prime Ben Roethlisberger,
9: no,
10: too.
9: Come on. Ben Roethlisberger had many good seasons after that, and they did not do anything.
10: Many good seasons after that?
9: After 2016? No, I would say two or three good seasons.
10: All the injuries and the elbow thing that he was dealing with and the Tommy John.
9: Threw for 5,000 yards 2 years after that.
10: All right, come on, man. All right, okay.
11: Do you have anything else quickly on Minecraft City, Mike Tomlin edition?
9: No, that was it. What was your favorite part of the city, Michelle?
11: Great question. I think the speakeasy. The attention to detail that he put in the speakeasy, something that resonated with me.
10: Mike Tomlin.
11: I like to have a cold one there.
10: Loves a good speakeasy.
14: I like that he was disappointed with some of his design still. He was like criticizing himself.
11: He's looking at the tape.
10: There's always a way to get better, Pat.
11: Room for improvement, always.
10: When you're a coach, it's not what you do, it's who you are.
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10: Football season is heating up.
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9: Here of Mike Tomlin's Minecraft City.
10: Let me just say real quick, Starship, who did this song, We Built This City, never thought that this song would be played for Minecraft.
11: Mike Tomlin built this city next to a river because body of waters and dense urban cities are important to him. This is all information that we found out yesterday. During what had to be one of the more surreal moments of my lifetime, we had heard teased for a while, and if anyone had missed this, Mike Tomlin, new NBC Football Night in America pundit, former longtime Pittsburgh Steelers head coach, Super Bowl champion, had thrown out there that he had spent the better part of the last 12 years building an elaborate city in Minecraft, a game that has a few different modes that allows you to go about here and basically do world building in the mode that Mike Tomlin played in, where resources are unlimited but still have to be acted upon by you, the player. Mike Tomlin debuted last night a look inside the world that he created, and it's the first episode of many, and we're going to need it because it is a legitimate world. Mike Tomlin walked us through the city planning that he did, the high-rises that he built, the aquarium I can't wait to see, reference that there are single-family homes in more suburban areas of the world that he had built.
10: Okay, I get it. It's not a legitimate world. It's not real.
11: What do you get to decide what's legitimate? Let's just
10: at least admit that what he's doing is not real. I don't care that he spent all the time doing it. Do what your time with what you want, but it's not real. And what I don't understand is your brother Jake sent the note. 2.7 million people watched the Steelers play last week. 4.1 million people viewed Mike Tomlin doing Minecraft.
11: Sounds
10: That's
11: pretty real
10: what
11: to me.
10: I don't understand.
11: That sounds real to me. Those are real numbers. Yeah, I know. Eyes.
10: And that's what I don't understand. It's one thing to play video games or do this. To me, it's another thing to watch somebody else do it, which blows my mind.
11: So you weren't the least bit curious.
10: No.
11: That one of the most prominent football coaches of my lifetime, a guy who is renowned for never having had a losing season with the Pittsburgh Steelers, showed us that he just had this whole other interest. Like, we think of these coaches as myopic. They've got no hobbies. They do all this. And now we find out that Mike Tomlin, I'm asking Minecraft people online because I'm not familiar with this game, has to have spent thousands of hours putting this together and doing so in a way that everyone has said that I have talked to is legitimately impressive.
10: So
11: we got to see a coach's hobby, and it was something I never could have possibly predicted for a guy that I think of as more like you than me.
10: I 100% agree with that, right? We've heard of coaches that had no idea what the hot sitcom was or the hot TV show because they don't turn the TV on because they're coaching. And I'm not going to get into, like some people are, well, maybe that's why he didn't win a Super Bowl. I'm not getting into how people spend their time.
11: No Super Bowls in the 12 seasons that Minecraft is being played by Mike Tomlin. Zero trips and only three playoff wins per Warren Sharp. So people are going to certainly latch onto that.
10: There are stats. But no, I am not going to watch 1 second of it because if he wants to do that, that's cool. I am not going to watch him do that. I am not going to watch somebody play video games. People can do it all they want. I don't understand it, and I never will, but that if someone wants to do it, and people obviously do, go ahead. But no, I will not watch 1 second of it because I don't care about Mike Tomlin or anybody building something that's not real.
11: The city has a dense waterfront urban layout built gradually over the decade. Multiple neighborhoods, high-rise apartments, a boutique hotel, which was the first building he created that has an executive spa, therapy rooms, indoor-outdoor shops. I saw a speakeasy. There's an apartment building with an aquarium on every floor. What we need is you to start doing this. Clearly, there's a market for this. And while, honestly, my biggest takeaway was, I want to give Mike Tomlin the sticks on, to use your term, a real city, and let him go to work. Because he seems like an excellent city planner. This is laid out immaculately.
10: He can't do it in real life.
11: I mean, he could be a city planner. Yeah, be able to build
12: those
11: it.
12: Those skills could be transferable.
10: No.
12: Why not?
10: No.
11: Why not? What do you know about city planning that you get to poo-poo him? Are you some sort of expert or architect? Clearly not. You couldn't even build a Minecraft town
10: like
11: Mike Tomlin.
10: The man coached for decades, and you think he could plan city buildings. Stop it. What is wrong with our society?
11: I'm just saying, you need to hop on the train because Mike D is about to make a bunch of money off this.
10: Well, that I get. Okay.
11: So you, Mike Tomlin, him taking you through the world building that needs to go on here. Coming up next, we celebrate the Chicago White Sox burgeoning superstar here on the Golics on ESPN Radio and the ESPN app.
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6: Traffic alert. Dunn Company will be milling and paving roadway on East Grand Avenue, weather permitting. This work will cause intermittent closures on East Grand Avenue from Jasper Street to North 22nd Street, with a one-lane moving work zone with flaggers present. The work starts Monday, September 28th until Monday, October 5th. Motorists should slow down and use extreme caution through the work zone and are encouraged to seek an alternate route.
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12: 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On Friday, September 4th, at about 11:30 p.m., Decatur police officers responded to a burglary in progress at a business located at 701 El Dorado Street. Before police arrived, a white male suspect broke through the front plexiglass door and entered the business. There was no cash on site. The suspect did, however, steal three sodas before leaving the building. The suspect then fled east on foot. Surveillance video was obtained and police are asking anyone who may recognize the suspect to come forward. The suspect was wearing a System of a Down band shirt pulled over his face. He was also wearing gray sweatpants, white socks, and black sandals. The photo of the suspect can be viewed on the Crime Stoppers website. If you have any information regarding this burglary, you can submit an anonymous tip through Crime Stoppers at 217-423-TIPS.
13: Crime Stoppers Crime of the Week is a public service

0: This work will cause intermittent closures on East Grand Avenue from Jasper Street to North 22nd Street, with a one-lane moving work zone with flaggers present. The work starts Monday, September 28th until Monday, October 5th. Motorists should slow down and use extreme caution through the work zone and are encouraged to seek an alternate route.
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11: Well, certainly another warm, muggy afternoon for us here with those clouds, but those rain chances really starting to ramp up. They'll move in from west to east here throughout the evening, and they'll be pretty much everywhere tonight. Expect heavy downpours, some thunderstorms in the mix as well. We could see an inch to 2 inches of rain in some areas with these heavy rain bands. Rain should clear out Friday morning, and the sunshine returns cool and windy heading our way for Friday. With that WAND weather forecast, I'm meteorologist Nick Patrick.
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0: they would have just one. And all I'm saying is the following. With 13 games left to go, you'd have to win 9 of the 13 to get to the magic 10, which I think the Bills are absolutely going to have more than.
1: Yeah, for sure.
0: So the division would be gone, and then you're now beginning to have to look at your record in conference and head-to-head. And now you're in the wild card mosh pit at 1-3, and the Raiders are coming in, and they're playing better than you. That's a fact.
1: Fact. Big time.
0: And they're going into a building like normally everybody would be like, oh, gosh, we're playing in Foxborough. And yet they could say, we won here last year because they did.
1: Yeah, with a completely different team, but I hear
0: you. No, there's still some of the same people. 844-204-RICH, number to dial here on the program. Mark Schlereth in hour number 3. Talking ball, people. Talking ball.
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4: Traffic alert. Dunn Company will be milling and paving roadway on East Grand Avenue, weather permitting. This work will cause intermittent closures on East Grand Avenue from Jasper Street to North 22nd Street with a one-lane moving work zone with flaggers present. The work starts Monday, September 28th, until Monday, October 5th. Motorists should slow down and use extreme caution through the work zone and are encouraged to seek an alternate route.
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5: Well, certainly another warm, muggy afternoon for us here with those clouds, but those rain chances really starting to ramp up. They'll move in from west to east here throughout the evening, and they'll be pretty much everywhere tonight. Expect heavy downpours, some thunderstorms in the mix as well. We could see an inch to 2 inches of rain in some areas with these heavy rain bands. Rain should clear out Friday morning, and the sunshine returns cool and windy heading our way for Friday. With that WAND weather forecast, I'm meteorologist Nick Patrick.
6: Is going to be tough. And they're up against the Brewers.
7: That's going to be a great series.
6: They're built very great similarly. Series. The Padres have more pop.
8: I think so. Yeah, a little bit.
6: So we'll see. But they are fun to watch. They're chanting holy sheets and then sheets homers.
7: Yes.
6: Like Don Orsillo's got that town wrapped around his finger.
8: Yep.
6: What a moment that was. They're chanting holy sheets and then he homers. And then when Mason Miller comes in, it's like Wild Thing, right?
8: Yeah.
6: But he's better than Wild Thing.
8: Yeah, I mean, he touched, 103 last night?
6: Right. And speaking of Wild Thing, by the way, it's that was the matchup in Major League was Cleveland versus the White Sox. Look it up. And then there's the Braves and the Phillies. This has been epic, man. It has been epic. You're getting lead changes late. You're getting, managerial decisions that you can talk about and hang your hat on or sink your teeth into. And, the big one was the ball finding Bryce Harper in right. And it goes off his glove and the Braves lose the lead only to have unbelievable Schwarber crank one out as only he can. And then Harper goes back to back. And then they tie the game, they get the lead, and they win it in extras. Without, by the way, a 10-inning game without a ghost runner.
8: Hey, we'll figure that. How about that?
6: Because Boehm goes oppo. Boom. And this is awesome. Bryce Harper was asked about how he was able to turn the page from that dreadful play in right to cranking one out to tie the game.
9: I tell you what I was thinking about Crew, my son, what I would say to him in that situation. I think it's a learning situation, not for myself, but everybody else as well. Right? I think you try to flush it as quick as possible. And I grew up playing a lot of big games and not just, I've said it in the past about the postseason and, but playing huge games that people are counting on you from the time you were 10 years old all the way till now. I don't think people understand what that feels like or looks like because when you guys were 10 years old, you probably weren't playing in front of 3,000 people, yelling and screaming at you wondering why you're not the player you want to be or anything else. So I've been through a lot of situations to get me to this point. And, you know, you make a play like that, and I'm hearing it out there, obviously. But how quickly can I turn the page and just get past that moment, knowing that I'm still coming up to plate to hit, and knowing that in the postseason, it doesn't matter what you did the at-bat before, the inning before, it's what you do in that moment. So for me, everybody's going to make mistakes at some point, but it's how you come through in the next situation. So it's not that serious, to tell you the truth. You know, I think people take it very seriously, and don't get me wrong, I take it serious. But I think there's a mindset, especially for kids nowadays, is parents and coaches put so much on kids these days to have to, you know, come through and be great. But for me, it's how can you learn from each situation that you're in to come out great in the next one.
6: Being present, man. I love that sound bite. That's why we've just played. We don't usually play 2-minute long sound bites.
5: But that was really good.
6: Being present. Thinking about my son. What am I going to say? By the way, he's been at this.
7: He's great.
6: He, don't forget, he came up as a 19-year-old with Washington. He's in year 15. He's 33 and in year 15. Man.
7: And he's another one. TJ, we always talk about the guys who were, the prince that was promised and mm-hmm. this, that, and the third. This guy was on the cover of Sports Illustrated when he was in high school.
10: He was anointed
7: the next great baseball star, and all he's done is live up to it. He has been awesome from the get-go. Rookie of the year at 19, two-time MVP. The only thing that's missing is a World Series ring. Bryce Harper is a surefire Hall of Famer, and I know Sarah doesn't like him, but I'm a huge Bryce Harper fan, and I all he does is come up huge in the postseason. Dude is an absolute gamer.
6: Well, you know, with all due respect to your wife and your rooting interests, when Donald Arthur Mattingly can win and move on in the playoffs, I'm putting my thumb on that scale.
7: True.
6: My favorite player of all time, you know.
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15: 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Before police arrived, a white male suspect broke through the front plexiglass door and entered the business. There was no cash on site. The suspect did, however, steal 3 sodas before leaving the building. The suspect then fled east on foot. Surveillance video was obtained, and police are asking anyone who may recognize the suspect to come forward. The suspect was wearing a System of a Down band shirt pulled over his face. He was also wearing gray sweatpants, white socks, and black sandals. The photo of the suspect can be viewed on the Crime Stoppers website. If you have any information regarding this burglary, you can submit an anonymous tip through Crime Stoppers at 217-423-TIPS.
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3: Traffic alert. Dunn Company will be milling and paving roadway on East Grand Avenue, weather permitting. This work will cause intermittent closures on East Grand Avenue from Jasper Street to North 22nd Street, with a one-lane moving work zone with flaggers present. The work starts Monday, September 28th, until Monday, October 5th. Motorists should slow down and use extreme caution through the work zone and are encouraged to seek an alternate route.
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9: Browns and the Steelers tonight, Thursday Night Football. Are you going to watch the game? You know, I lamented last week that I would have to watch the Falcons.
10: Yeah, it was...
9: And the Lions, or excuse me, the Falcons and the Packers ended up being, well, boring, but the Falcons won. Are you going to, tonight I'm a little more excited about.
11: Yeah, and I watched last week too, since that's part of the gig.
9: It's part of the job.
11: I don't know, we got different job descriptions, but that's part of it. You know,
9: yeah,
11: so I'll watch it.
9: I actually wrote my contract. Yeah, no Falcons games.
11: Might be a different
9: no
11: deal.
9: No Falcons games.
11: But they surprised us.
9: To watch.
11: They surprised us.
9: It's a good night as TV, by the way. I mean, yeah. Phillies and Braves.
11: Yep.
9: You got Browns and Steelers. And then you got Game 3, Fever and Aces. Right?
11: Huge.
9: That's a really good set of games for a Thursday night.
11: Yeah, so it's a good night to go out to, like, your favorite sports spot and bunch of TVs, and you can see everything.
9: What
11: all
9: is
11: three
9: your
11: of those
9: favorite
11: games will be
9: sports
11: fun.
9: Spot, by the way?
11: What was that?
9: What's your favorite sports spot? Like, do you have a sports bar you like to go to?
11: I like a B-Dubs.
9: That's
11: I'm
9: the lamest answer I've ever heard. That's like, unless, are they a sponsor?
11: I mean, they
12: could be.
11: Like, first off, everyone could.
9: It's a great place to go.
11: Yeah, everyone could be.
9: Games, go to Thursday
11: night. But
9: I don't understand
11: your thing on, like, if you ask me what's my favorite color, it doesn't matter what your favorite color is.

0: one-lane moving work zone with flaggers present. The work starts Monday, September 28th until Monday, October 5th. Motorists should slow down and use extreme caution through the work zone and are encouraged to seek an alternate route.
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0: Dan, you left out the most humiliating thing of the day. Did you guys catch this during the broadcast? So Georgia's defensive line, they felt like they weren't getting enough good work in this game. And so during a TV timeout, they got footage of the D linemen were doing some drills to just to stay fresh.
1: Our names.

0: this out on Silverfield this quickly? And they're just like, well, they were never in on Silverfield. So that's, you know, what do you expect? And I think that's probably a product of a little bit of just what a wacky SEC carousel that was, that, you know, you spend all this time building up to, we think we're getting Alex Kolisch, we think we're getting Rhett Lashley, we think we're getting Eric Morris, and you end up with Ryan Silverfield after the way the dominoes fell there. And I think that was disappointing to people. But yeah, I can't, it's bad, but I am surprised. I don't know that it just feels like way too early to be like, yep, this is going to be a one and done. Obviously it should be like, it doesn't make any sense. But you know, this is why we got to expand the playoff, Dan. You know, this is why we got to open the door to more programs, because, you know, people should not, have to experience, this kind of frustration.
1: Skunk running loose in the stadium. Not a good sign, not a good, visual. People who do not have problems. All my West Virginia Mountaineers. Rich Rod takes the Mountaineers to Charlotte. It was a Duke Mayo's classic. As if you needed to encourage West Virginia fans to drink more than what they already do. They were drinking mayo in the stands. They were so happy to defeat Virginia, 38-27. Michael Hawkins Jr., 5 total touchdowns. The offense looks like a Rich Rod offense. Like, he's got his personnel kind of here. And WVU is 3-0, a wild deal, a really quality win over Virginia. Thoughts on that one, Max?
0: Man, Michael Hawkins Jr., I feel like if he had stayed at Oklahoma, which he had no reason to, but if he had stayed at Oklahoma, he probably would have been subbed into the game here at some point against Michigan or New Mexico with how rough things have been for the Sooners. But he, I mean, what a great career move by him to go out to Morgantown with Rich Rod, with Cam Cook, the Jacksonville State transfer. And those guys have just been dominant. And huge win over Virginia. Rich Rod, he's 3-0. That's his second win already over a top 25 opponent for a job that was like just a complete roster flip rebuild when he got back there. Michael Hawkins, number 2 this morning in the updated QBR rankings nationally, because he's just been an elite on the run. I think you've seen growth as a passer. West Virginia, I think they're going to be a problem. You know, you watch Texas Tech Houston on Friday and sort of like, okay, maybe BYU's definitely the best team in this conference. I don't know. There's probably 5, 6, 7 teams that are looking at the top and feel like it's wide open and they got a shot. And the vibes are very strong from West Virginia. Rich Rod said he had Red Solo Cup plans for after the game, and I think a lot of their fans do.
1: So there's a big, I wouldn't say big, but there's a little rivalry between Virginia and West Virginia over the song Country Roads. You know, Country Road, Take Me Home. It's obviously big in West Virginia. People say in Virginia that it was actually written about Virginia because the Blue Ridge Mountains are mostly in Virginia and the Shenandoah River is overwhelmingly in Virginia, and John Denver never actually went to West Virginia. And they like to give the West Virginia people a little hell that even their most famous song isn't theirs. Should this game, at least they should be playing this thing annually and have it determine who the song is actually about. Could we add some stakes to that and make it like the Country Roads, or is it just West Virginia? Does West Virginia get to claim it forever, or is there anything to this Virginia claim?
0: And you can, you're saying we co-op hole. This and we make it like a John Denver Mayo Bowl, basically?
1: Yeah. I mean, the Mayo, everyone likes the Mayo Bowl. It's not the Pop-Tart, but it's close. But could we make this the John Denver Bowl or something? I don't know. Is there something here that we could have bring the song into it?
0: I like it.
1: I don't think you should take this from West Virginia. I think the Virginia people are kind of bullies with this. Let the West Virginia people have this song. They love it. It's globally popular. All of that. Quickly, you mentioned the Texas Tech victory Friday night. Absolute banger up in Lubbock, 28-26 over Houston. Connor Wegman was terrific, made the big plays, but it came down to a goal line stand for Tech and stopping him right at the inch yard line. Thoughts on the...

0: it's Evan Cohen. Coming up Friday, we have a Thursday night football matchup with huge early season ramifications in the AFC North as the 2-1 Steelers visit the 2-1 Browns. 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
7: get ready, Decatur, as the historic Lincoln Square Theater welcomes Mamma Mania, New York City's premier ABBA tribute concert on Saturday, October 10th. Don't miss Mamma Mania as they perform all the hits that ruled the 1970s radio from the Swedish pop group ABBA. Mamma Mania, coming to the Lincoln Square Theater on Saturday, October 10th at 7 p.m. For tickets, go to lincolnsquaretheater.com or call the box office now as operators standing by at 217-454-4583. 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
13: I'm Sean Ryder. Just one of the Major League Baseball Wild Card Series is headed to a decisive Game 3, and that's the Braves and Phillies tonight in Atlanta. Braves third baseman Austin Riley on his team's approach.
14: We got to be ourselves. We got to go out there and play clean baseball, what we're capable of, and trust each and every one of these guys in this clubhouse and know what we're capable of. Like I said, we've dealt with a lot this year, a lot of tough games, tough comebacks, we're going to fight to the end and expect nothing different.
13: Braves sending lefty Ray Kerr to the mound as the team's opener, his playoff debut. The Phillies countering with veteran righty Arendola, who's 5-4 with a 3.88 ERA and 11 career postseason starts. First pitch underway shortly in Atlanta and available on ESPN Radio and the app as well. The Diamondbacks have agreed on a two-year extension with manager Torey Lovullo. NBA Hall of Famer Hakeem Olajuwon told ESPN that his son Abdul Malik Olajuwon is committed to play at SMU as a top 60 recruit and a 6'5" guard. Week 4 of the NFL opening up tonight in Cleveland. Kickoff in about 15 minutes. AFC North clash between the Browns and Steelers. Both teams are 2-1. Aaron Rodgers 4-1 in his career against the Browns. His lone loss last season with Shedeur Sanders at quarterback for Cleveland. States have placed running back Travis Etienne on IR with a hamstring injury. He'll miss at least the next four games. Eagles receiver Devontae Smith will likely not play on Sunday against the Rams in Philly due to a hamstring injury. While Commanders quarterback Jaden Daniels says he's...
1: Hey, it's resident Super Bowl champ Chris Candy. Coming up Friday, the Ravens and the Cowboys both face winless teams. I'll tell you which one of my former teams should be on upset alert. It's on Sportsmanlike, 6 a.m. Eastern, right here on ESPN Radio, ESPN2, and ESPNU.
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